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The green-eyed patriot and big old chunk of sweet white chocolate. Thank you for listening. I appreciate it.

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3: I just asked him in person if what he said was true the night before, and he said it was. I started crying a little bit and said he wishes he hadn't done it. And then kept going around and just doing stuff, I think, to keep himself busy or distracted or something.
4: So, during this, they said that Tyler Robinson was squirming. He was clearly uncomfortable watching his boyfriend, trans, furry, or whatever he is. Now, I haven't paid attention in great detail to Candace Owens in a while. I used to like Candace Owens. I think everybody, you know, right-minded people did at one point or another. She's like tough, sassy, conservative woman, smart. But then she started just going off the rails and becoming annoying and kind of a joke, to be honest with you. All these conspiracy theories and everything. And but over the past few days, I've heard a lot about the details of the things that she's said about this case ever since Charlie Kirk was killed. But the main thing is the hell that she has put Erica Kirk through by accusing her of being involved and Israel involved and, you know, all of these crazy things. It's almost like Candace Owens and Tucker Carlson and Megyn Kelly have just become tabloid shows. You know, they say stuff and you're like, that's ridiculous. It's almost like not even the National Enquirer, but there used to be a tabloid called the Weekly World News, and it was the worst. It was like, you know, a half boy, half bat found living in Mississippi. You know, crazy things like that. That's the level of crap that especially Candace Owens is saying. And Tyler Robinson is a patsy. He was never even on the campus. Meanwhile, they have video of him on the campus and reports that he was on campus four times that day leading up to the assassination of Charlie Kirk. His mom said that was, you know, that's him in the video, that type of thing. He's wearing a maroon shirt, and Candace Owens said, well, there were many, I could tell you four or five white students, boys with maroon shirts on that day. It's like, what? It's just, it's sick. And, you know, the school of thought is that she's doing that because it gets her, what they call clicks, meaning gets people watching her podcast and stuff and runs up the numbers of it. So in other words, she's doing it for money. Cause it's so outlandish, but I don't know. I mean, she seems like full on nut now, just a full nutcase. Candace Owens does. But my usual credit where credit's due, she's very, very pretty. But then again, there are a lot of crazy women who are pretty. A lot of them. And I think she's crazy. I think she has squirrels and chipmunks in her head. And Tucker Carlson is just annoying.

0: I mean, I used to really like him. I thought he was smart and clever and everything, but he's just become a clown. And Megyn Kelly, she's very performative in everything that she does. She's got to cuss all the time to show that she means business, that she's tough. She's throwing around the F word all the time. But she's pretty too. So some pretty ladies there. Pretty and yet, I think, crazy ladies. Crazy bees. So that's what they are. All right. Last segment. Whoa, we're almost on the last segment. So that's coming up next. Don't miss that. Hang on.
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6: Summertime in the south, complete with pop-up thunderstorms into the weekend forecast. I think we'll see a little more storm coverage for the Carolinas, especially by Sunday and Monday. That might shave a few degrees off our temperature forecast. It's steamy, more mid-90s for tomorrow. 75 tonight, 96 tomorrow with an afternoon thunderstorm. I'm meteorologist Scott Laurie Moore on Charlotte's FM News Talk, 107.9 WBT.
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3: Process and consistently have stolen the nomination away from candidates using that power. It is completely baked in to their party. So, sorry, Graham Platner, it ain't going to happen, bro.
4: It needs to be reflecting the will and the values of the people that built this movement, the people that showed up on June 9th. People in D.C. need to stay in D.C. Decisions should not be made in back rooms by people in places of political power. Party apparatchiks are not the ones to make these decisions. These decisions need to be made in the open by the people of this state, the people who got us here. This is exactly the kind of political system that everyone voted against on June 9th. And for that reason, we need to be assured that it is going to be open and democratic as we move forward. Amy and I struggled about getting into this. Last summer, right around this time of year, we sat down and we looked at each other and we said, if we believe in the kind of politics we think that we do, we have to do this. Over the past couple days, really yesterday and today, we have had to have that exact same conversation. We believe that for the movement to continue, can't be me. And for that reason, we are suspending campaign operations.
3: There you go. No surprise. Totally anticipated. Totally predictable. And when I mentioned on Tuesday, and I'll clarify it again today, he truly had no choice. Everybody was against him. Every single Democrat in the nation was against him. He was losing out and would not have any of the resources, any of the money available to run a national, even though it's a statewide campaign, but run a national U.S. Senate race in the state of Maine. Now, of course, he accuses and says that it is the Democrat Party or the establishment or Washington, D.C. politicos that are responsible for this. And there's probably some truth to that. I think there's a very good chance that that's a possibility. But this was totally anticipated, totally predictable, totally expected. This is a candidate that the Democrat Party knows they can't control, a candidate that they know they cannot trust. And so as a political party, they are trying to hold on to power. They are trying to make sure that the individuals that they have in leadership remain in leadership. Graham Platner is a problem for that. Now, let's be clear. He is being pushed out of this race, not just because he's a radical, not just because of some of his crazy ideas, but because of multiple individuals that have come forward and made very serious accusations against him. Now, to his credit, he says, I totally deny those. None of it is true. It is all made up. We don't know. It's literally a he said, she said at this point. There is no way to verify what side is telling the truth and what side is not. But it is his own allegations against him that are truly forcing him out of this race, not the Democrat Party. All right, quick break. We'll wrap up this conversation as the Nick Craig Show continues on Charlotte's FM News Talk 107.9 WBT.
5: 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Danny here. And I'm

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5: I'm Chief Meteorologist Tara Lane in the Queen City News Pinpoint Weather Center. A few showers and storms still possible this evening. Otherwise, it'll be mostly clear overnight. Temperatures start in the low 70s for Friday morning. Friday afternoon, back in the low 90s, but watch for more developing downpours and storms for the afternoon and evening. Some of those could turn severe with the threat of damaging wind gusts. Stay weather aware. I'm Chief Meteorologist Tara Lane for Charlotte's FM News Talk, 107.9 WBT.
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16: 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Wrapping up our conversation on the major news out of Maine, the United States Senate candidate for the Democrat Party and Graham Plattner has officially announced he will be dropping out of the race. It has been a chaotic week or so for Democrats in the state of Maine for Graham Plattner and his campaign team as they face new allegations against the so-called oyster farmer, the so-called salt of the earth candidate that previously had a Nazi tattoo on his chest. In the state of Maine, he received 157,000 plus votes in the Democrat primary back just a couple of months ago, was set to face off against a longtime Democrat, longtime Republican, Susan Collins in the state of Maine as Democrats look to flip the power structure in the United States Senate from Republican to Democrat. And after these new sets of allegations earlier this week, seemingly every Democrat has pulled up the ladder behind them. The big national Democrat committees that spend hundreds of millions of dollars on Senate races have said, we're not dumping another dollar into this race if you remain the candidate. Other candidates and other Democrats all across the nation, including here in North Carolina, Roy Cooper, saying that he should drop out of the race. He was left with essentially no option moving forward. Just a couple of minutes left in this more than 11-minute video that he published to social media yesterday. Let's finish this up.
17: This is incredibly difficult because I know that some will think it's an admission of guilt, and it most certainly is not. We're not doing it because of the allegations. We're doing it because of the structures that are being taken away from us by those in power. And I also feel an immense amount of responsibility to everyone who has worked so hard to get us to where we are. We went toe-to-toe with one of the most entrenched political systems in the history of the world, and we won.
16: Well, not really, but...
17: We beat them on June 9th in overwhelming numbers. We did it the right way. We built a campaign. We engaged in electoral politics. We motivated people. We banded together. We did it the way that we were told we are supposed to make change. and we won. And now they are not going to let us have it. Not if it's me. And so we're suspending campaign operations. I want to make clear, though, I intend to file my paperwork to withdraw. The process needs to assure that what comes next is reflective of the Mainers who on June 9th turned out and showed that they are desperate for a different kind of politics. It needs to be driven not from back rooms, but by the will of the people.
16: Yeah, good luck.
17: And the decisions that come next must come from that. All we were asking for was health care.
16: Oh, yeah. Yeah.
17: Was to end the genocide. To use our taxpayer dollars at home to uplift our communities instead of waging war overseas. We were asking for a fair system. We were asking for an end to the corruption. The end to the money in politics. We were asking for real democracy, and we did it the right way, and we won. But now the ball is in the court of the Democratic establishment. My name might be on the ballot right now, but that ballot line belongs to the people of Maine. And on November 3rd, it needs to belong to the people of Maine. And the next Democratic senator for Maine needs to belong to the people of Maine. They need to reflect the will and the values of the people of this state. I love this state. I love Maine, and I love Mainers in ways that I can't really describe. I'm immensely proud of what we have built, and I have the utmost faith that we will continue to build, and we will continue to move towards a better future. From the bottom of my heart, thank you. Thank all of you. And keep fighting. We're going to win someday.
16: Yeah, all right. This guy is completely delusional. That's what you heard. You heard, just heard the voice of Graham Plattner, the now former U.S. Senate candidate for the Democrat Party in the state of Maine. This guy's completely lost his mind. To make the comments that it will be the people of Maine that get to decide. Graham, this is the problem that you created yourself when you decided to run as a Democrat. You are dealing with a political establishment and a political party that has a recent track record of destroying and boxing out candidates that they don't like. Look at Bernie Sanders in 2016. Look at Kamala Harris's rise to be the president of the United States in 2024 without not a single vote by a Democrat. This is the party that you have decided to associate with. This is the party that you said, yeah, that's what I'm going to be registered as, and that's how I'm going to run my campaign. And now you're shocked and surprised that the same Democrat Party that completely destroyed your neighbor, Bernie Sanders, just one state over in Vermont, is now doing to you? You must be totally delusional. You must be totally ignoring every piece of history that we've seen out of the Democrat Party. It's nuts. It is one of the most corrupt, maybe the most corrupt political establishment in American politics. But there's a big difference between the GOP and the Democrat Party. Donald Trump was an anti-establishment candidate when he ran in 2016. Because of the lack of a superdelegate system, Donald Trump was able to become the nominee, contrary to what the Republican establishment wanted. They didn't want Trump in 2016. They worked against him constantly. But because voters actually had a choice in the Republican primary, he was able to become the candidate. You look at the same thing going on in the Democrat Party in 2016. It was Bernie Sanders that had the momentum. It was Bernie Sanders that had the support of voters within the Democrat Party. Lo and behold, Bernie Sanders was not the 2016 Democrat candidate. It was Hillary Clinton, who wanted the post in 2008, but they sidelined for Barack Obama. And so this was her payback, or the Democrat Party paying her back for not going up and going tooth and nail against Obama in 2008. It was her turn in 2016. So Bernie Sanders got the short end of the stick. This is the party that you have decided to deal with. This is the group of individuals. This is the establishment that you've decided to cozy up next to. Regardless of whether you say you were fighting against it or not, you ran as a Democrat. And so this is the result. The party does not like you. The party thinks you're too much, and I would agree with them, you're too much of a liability. So now they have forced you out of the race. And in large part due to the allegations levied against you that I don't think the Democrat Party...
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19: An apparent admission of guilt. I'm Lisa LaSera, Fox News. At the pretrial hearing for Tyler Robinson, the man accused of killing Charlie Kirk, a video entered into evidence of an interview with Lance Twiggs, Robinson's former roommate and romantic partner.
20: In the video interview, Twiggs tells prosecutor Ryan McBride about his relationship with Robinson and messages he received from him the night and day after Charlie Kirk was killed. He said on September 10th, Robinson left early saying he had a long drive to work and heard from him again at 11 that night when he got a text message directing him to a note that he'd left.
19: Fox's Claudia Cowan in Provo. That letter contained an apology to Twiggs. Robinson wrote he had the opportunity to take out Charlie Kirk and he took it, and it said that if Twiggs was reading it, Robinson was likely dead or facing a lengthy prison term. Eight men are charged with terrorism and attempted murder for the roles in a foiled sniper and drone attack during the UFC fight at the White House last month. Seven of the men were arrested last month. The eighth was arrested this week. They were all indicted in Ohio. A former U.S. Olympian pleads not guilty to vandalizing the renovated reflecting pool near the Lincoln Memorial.
21: 67-year-old David Hearn entered a not guilty plea in a brief appearance in federal court. The former Olympic canoe racer is charged with a felony count of destruction of property, accused by federal prosecutors of deliberately ripping the liner from the Lincoln Memorial reflecting pool on June 19th. The case has become a political lightning rod, with President Trump alleging vandalism is responsible for peeling paint and algae marring a $16 million upgrade to the reflecting pool. Hearn says he reached into the pool to examine coating already peeled and touched a chunk attached to the side of the pool.
19: Fox's Jared Halpern in Washington. A federal judge released Hearn while he awaits trial. 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
19: In the case of a New Jersey mom found stabbed to death a month ago.
20: The husband of Brooke Hanlon, a psychotherapist and marriage counselor, found stabbed to death inside her Chester, New Jersey home June 6th, has obtained a lawyer. This from Fox News Digital, which reports investigators with the Morris County Prosecutor's Office Major Crimes Unit have confirmed that James Connor Hanlon, who goes by Connor, has been communicating with investigators following his wife's killing. The agency says it's been in touch with several family members throughout the investigation. When asked whether Hanlon had been cooperative, authorities chose not to comment. The Hanlons' one-year-old baby is said to be safe and being cared for by family members. Lillian Wu, Fox News.
19: An Ohio judge has granted a preliminary injunction for 24 men's and women's college basketball players suing the NCAA for eligibility, claiming the new age-based model unfairly shuts them out of further competition. The new rules now allow 5 seasons of competition over a 5-year period, begins with their full-time enrollment of the or the academic year following their 19th birthday, whichever occurs first, with limited exceptions. June is often a big month for home sales, but this year the month was weaker than May.
0: There's a disappointing reading on the housing market for June. The National Association of Realtors says existing home sales declined last month, down 2.4%. Home prices rose to a record, and mortgage rates were higher. The U.S. median sales price rose in June to $440,600. Even though sales were down for the month, June existing home sales were at higher levels than a year ago. Jenny Coselda, Fox News.
19: U.S. applications for jobless aid the week ending July 4th ticked down by 2,000 to 215,000. That's according to the Labor Department. I'm Lisa Lacerra. This is Fox News.
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3: Exceptionalism with joyousness. He's doing it all right, all correct. The left can be angry and scream and yell. The left doesn't even understand the levels of good moves happening here. They can't. Because the good moves happening here involve American strength and American security. And the very last thing that they want is American strength and American security. We'll get into that. We're going to get into the DSA. Just more examples of these communists that call themselves democratic socialists admitting that the objective is to tear down the American dream, to tear down Western civilization. There's no difference between the DSA, between the Iranians, and between the Chinese Communist Party. There is no daylight. And Trump, on Iran, was spectacular. And there was no better line. Absolutely no better line that was delivered than when he is asked in the press conference, you talk about Iran now. You talk about they're terrible. You talk about how they're liars. You talk about how they can't be trusted. But last week you were saying this and you were saying that and you were saying how great they were and how rational they were. How is it possible that now you're saying that they're terrible? And President Trump said, I got to know them. That is a mic drop moment. That is spectacular. And there is a Marco Rubio. He's laughing. He's joyous. Because it seems that everybody's come around to understanding that the MOU, the Memorandum of Understanding, was never going to work. What did we say here? What did we say from the beginning? I'm not getting worked up by this. This thing is meaningless. Said the words, meaningless. Now, people like Noah Rothman said, Tony, I disagree. It absolutely has meaning because they're about to get billions of dollars because we have waived the oil sanctions. And they're going to get this and they're going to be able to do that. And it looks like to Arab partners that they won because they view strength differently. And that much is very, very true. You only have to look at Barack Obama's speech in Cairo, the apology speech for American strength. That wasn't humble. In Arab cultures, that was seen as flat out weakness. And that's exactly how they viewed it. And that's exactly how they maneuvered on it. He absolutely knocked it out of the park. And you realized, my gosh, we have got ourselves an opportunity to end this. Maybe now it's the recognition that you can't ration with radical ideologues who dream of the 12th Imam and want Western civilization to be destroyed so they can have a worldwide caliphate. You cannot ration with these people. You cannot rationalize with these people. You cannot reason with these people. You can only destroy them or live with being a victim of their terrorist actions day in and day out. If it's not this day, it's the next day. If it's not the next day, it's the day after. But that day will come, and then they'll do it again. They'll do it again. What's the plan? I thought it was great. I thought that President Trump was a 12 out of 10

Tony Katz. Tony Katz today. Good to be here. Good to be with you. Live streaming on YouTube and Rumble, on Twitter, X, on Facebook, Tony Katz Radio. Just look for Tony Katz wherever you are, and you will find it there, the podcast as well. Three more things. These are stories that should be front page news, but because of all the front page news, it's not front page news. I want to bring it to you. Did Elaine Cho... Is it pronounced Chow? No, it's Elaine Cho, who is the wife of Senator Mitch McConnell, take off for China after he was hospitalized. So that's the story. Mitch McConnell's not in good health. Mitch McConnell's not okay. Some people have mocked this. Some people have it's Margaret Cho and it's Elaine Chow. Thank you. Got that right. Elaine Chow, she was the Secretary of Labor. Trump's first term. She's got her own history. The story was that Mitch McConnell got ill. Mitch McConnell was hospitalized. She flew to China. That's the story. And I always thought that was a very odd story as it was coming out. And are we sure about that? And then there's a conversation about whether or not she was already in China. The secretary was on a long planned trip to China to support her family's philanthropic endeavors. During the trip, she met with a number of people, including the U.S. ambassador. The senator's health did not warrant an immediate return to the U.S. That's the statement provided by one of her spokespeople. She met with Chinese officials at a university on June 12th, 2 days before McConnell was hospitalized. The school even reported her there on the website. 2 days after McConnell was hospitalized, the Chinese People's Institute of Foreign Affairs said that Chow met with their president in Beijing. There's even a photo. Then at the Embassy of the People's Republic of China in the United States of America, she met with the Chinese vice president. So... The real story behind the story here is about whether or not Mitch McConnell has these massive connections to China through his wife, etc. And the answer is I'm not so sure. I can say this. If I know that my spouse is ill and I'm on a trip and you tell me that my spouse is in the hospital, I'm going to ask what for. If you tell me she broke her leg, I'm going to say, oh, crap, put me on the phone. And then we're going to talk and I'm going to ask about the pain and everything else. And we say, listen, you're there, you're resting. That's exactly what you'd be doing anyway. Keep taking pain pills. I'm going to talk to you 7 times a day. I'm going to keep finishing up this trip because it's a broken leg and you're stabilized and you're safe. If it's a heart condition and a coma, I'm coming home. I don't think I said anything that the vast majority of spouses who have been married more than a decade, right? Or you need a little bit of time with that, wouldn't say. I don't think I've said anything out of bounds. I think that's a rational position. Your husband of known health issues, including losing his place and freezing up, is in the hospital for possibly the same thing and you don't come home. Jeffrey says, well, that's assuming you still love your spouse. Well played. Well, but there's a story in Business Insider about, we talk about it on Eat, Drink, Smoke this week, eatdrinksmokeshow.com. Baby boomers are getting divorced at a record pace. And part of the issue is they're living longer and they're like, I don't want to look at you anymore. And they're getting divorced. And there's a real conversation about what happens to married couples when they allow everything else to become the focus of their marriage and not each other. I love my kids. I love my kids. The things I would do for my children, there's no jail that isn't worth it.
No, there is no meeting of the maker where I wouldn't say I'd do it again. Love my kids. But I didn't have kids so I could have a life. I could have kids so I can make my life better. Because there was love to share. The marriage has to endure. I got into this whole thing because I'm like, there's somebody I could spend some time with. In all the ways I like to spend time. There we go. That. If I, you know what I did? I liked it, and then I put a ring on it. That's what I did right there. That Beyonce, she is a life Sherpa. Life Sherpa. But you're right. If they don't like each other, well, then maybe that's a story in and of itself.

0: forget them. Forget anybody connected to Italy. Let's erase them. It's not a mistake. They made sure they had Little Palestine. That's not even a place. But they didn't have Little Italy. I don't know about you, but me, I'd be pretty outraged if that happened to me. Let the outrage flow. Understand what these people are about. They want to tear down society, and they are about erasure. They aren't about our diversity is our strength. They are about removing certain segments. I don't think we should forget about Amerigo Vespucci. I don't think we should forget about Christopher Columbus. I don't think we should tear down a statue. I think we should put another 7 of them up. That's what we should do. Until people understand what it is that they are dealing with, you're going to lose. Because this will keep happening. And you're like, oh, it's a slight. They forgot it on a map. What's the big deal? We know where Little Italy is. Every day is something else. Every day is another slight. Every day is another punishment. Every day is another insult. When will you stop being insulted is the question that needs to be asked to those people. When will you say enough? That's the question. Speaking of enough, when are you going to say enough to the data broker stealing your identity? Thousands of places on the internet have a file with your name on it. Thousands of them. You're talking about home address and cell numbers and email addresses, medical conditions. How about age? How you vote? 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It's Tony Katz today.
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0: next for President Trump regarding Iran? No one believes that Iran can be trusted. Nobody's interested in trusting Iran. So what are the next steps? And what about what's going on? And we discussed it earlier with Greenland, where Denmark is coming out to say, oh, they're going to defend Greenland against President Trump. President Trump, he is not done making his play for this yet.
1: And if so, how many and where specifically?
2: I haven't made that final determination. A lot's going to depend on Greenland. And a lot. I think, you know, I'd make a very good deal in Greenland. And if we don't, maybe I will. And a lot's dependent on Iran. I mean, they want to help now. You know, it's a little late to the thing. Essentially, there's not that much fighting to be done.
0: Denmark shouldn't be fighting for Greenland. Denmark should be working a deal to get America to engage with part of Greenland. That absolutely, positively should happen. That is imperative that it happen. The trip was a success. But the trip, and we're talking about the trip to the NATO summit in Turkey. But this can all fall apart with these next moves regarding Iran. And it can all be self-inflicted wounds. He doesn't have to make the mistakes that he's now talking about making again. We'll get into it. In the meantime, Ed Morrissey joins us. What really happened with Graham Plattner? We'll break it down. This is Tony Katz today.
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3: Tasking numbers these days, that's a whole story in itself, so I won't put you to sleep with that. So I got these coordinates and I worked them, and I found out later they were lunar coordinates. In fact, I found out halfway through that session they were lunar coordinates, because I come in on this very bleak and empty landscape.
4: And you weren't sure it was the moon at that moment.
3: I had no idea it was the moon when I started. So he didn't tell me that up front. He wanted me not to be front loaded, which is the proper approach. You don't, if you're a good viewer, you don't want to know what the target is, because it just messes up the process.
4: Right.
3: So anyway, so I'm finding myself in this bleak, barren environment. And I just sort of realized I was having a hard time breathing. Right at the target, I realized that I on the horizon was kind of close. There were these kind of jagged mountain kind of looking things, and at that point I realized I wasn't in Kansas anymore. I figured I must be on the moon. Anyway, I went on with the session and reported a bunch of interesting things. But the most interesting thing was what came at the end of the session. Uh-huh. So I had found this kind of cavity in one of the rock walls that were there. And earlier I perceived that it led to a massive underground chamber that was partly engineered. The chamber was partially natural, but some intelligent entity had come in and engineered it and made it more the way they needed it to be. Okay. So I picked up on that. And then I picked up on this thing, and it was kind of living. On the moon, it seemed a little improbable, but it was coming in and out of this cavern, and it knew I was there, and it was reluctant to come out. And finally it did. And when it did, my perception of it was that it looked a lot like a manta ray, except it was a machine. But it was a little different than your standard machine. It was like it was consciously aware that I was there. And it kind of felt like it was part biological and part artificial. Now, I have to point out that this session was done long before the one Stargate series where they had these ships that were part biology and part machine, and what's the one about the humans migrating through space to escape the, I'm totally blanking on the name of that series, but anyway, that series had Battlestar Galactica had these also. The new series had these spaceships that were part biology and part machine. Right. So this perception I had was before those things were ever really, you know, the public even knew about those things. And it was kind of angry at me. It was like it was frustrated because it knew I was there, and it also was not able to do anything about it, because that would take it away from what it was supposed to be doing, which was sailing up into the dark lunar sky and going off somewhere. So that was very bizarre. I told that story in great detail at one of my talks at one of the contact

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7: The strikes keep on coming. I'm Ted Lindner, Fox News. The U.S. launching back-to-back strikes this week in response to Iran firing on ships in the Strait of Hormuz. U.S. forces hit approximately 90 Iranian targets. Tehran responding by firing on American allies across the region. Fox's Mike Tobin with more.
8: Iran has been firing at its neighbors for the first time in this round of fighting. Hostile aircraft have entered Jordanian airspace. The Jordanians say they shot down some 8 missiles. U.S. embassy staff there was ordered to shelter in place. No injuries. The U.S. hit multiple targets, including bridges on rail lines that the U.S. says were used by Iran to transport weapons. Those were hit. U.S. Central Command says some 90 different targets were taken out in Iran last night. 80 were hit the night before. Now, Iranian state media reported explosions in southern port cities. Explosions in Bashir, home to that massive nuclear power plant complex. The U.S. says the targets were on the coast. The power plant was not hit.
7: President Trump now says he doesn't know if the U.S. will be able to reach a deal with Iran. An edited video interview with the former roommate and romantic partner of the man accused of murdering Charlie Kirk last September was played for a judge in Utah Thursday. This is part of the suspect's preliminary hearing.
9: In the partially redacted video, Lance Twigg says he and Tyler Robinson were in the same friend group and became roommates before dating. Twigg said before the shooting, Robinson had told him he wanted to engrave bullets for a hunting trip and borrowed a tool from Twigg's in order to do that. But Twigg's testified that after the shooting,
10: I just asked him in person if what he said was true the night before, and he said it was. I started crying a little bit and said he wishes he hadn't done it.
9: He says Robinson would sometimes talk about politics, but that he'd never heard Robinson mention Charlie Kirk. After the judge watched the video, another investigator read from the text messages Robinson had sent Twigg's telling him about the shooting. Jessica Rosenthal, Fox News.
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7: Democratic nominee Graham Plattner dropping out of the Maine Senate race after new rape allegations, leaving it unclear who will be the new Democratic nominee.
15: Now about 600 Democratic delegates are going to pick the party's new Senate nominee, not the voters. It's something Graham Plattner and his supporters aren't happy about.
16: This is exactly the kind of political system that everyone voted against on June 9th. And for that reason, we need to be assured that it is going to be open and democratic as we move forward.
15: This morning, our cameras were rolling outside of Plattner's house as he was spotted there grabbing a bucket. I don't know what was in it. Plattner did not apologize, though, for serious allegations against him, including rape, and says the Democratic establishment just wanted him out.
7: Fox's Alexis McAdams. A federal planning commission has given preliminary approval to the massive 250-foot triumphal arch proposed by President Trump.
17: The National Capital Planning Commission agreed to give preliminary approval to plans for a 250-foot triumphal arch near Arlington National Cemetery. Ahead of the vote, dozens of residents voiced opposition to the project, arguing the arch would block views from the cemetery and ruin the D.C. skyline. Final approval could come as soon as September when the commission next meet, but members say they still want information on the arch's violation of the city's height law restricting how tall structures can be. Administration attorneys have argued the law does not apply to federal buildings. At the White House, Jared Halpern, Fox News.
7: It's official. Palm Beach International Airport's got a new name. It's now Donald J. Trump International Airport. The rebrand has been linked to the president's deep ties to the area, including his repeated presence at the airport and his Mar-a-Lago estate, which is located just a few miles away. However, the three-letter airport code that passengers most often see, which is currently PBI, will not change to DJT until August 18th. I'm Ted Lindner. This is Fox News.
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1: Number one, protecting your capital, protecting your assets, your life savings that you've worked really hard for. 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And all of this noise about what the Fed is doing, what's inflation doing, let's really peel the onion back and look at what are the things that we can be doing to take the worry and the stress out of your retirement.
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2: I truly feel like they are here to help us with compassion and love through this lifetime, not just on how to fill it for ourselves, but how to share it with other people and how to really understand that very often the lesson in this lifetime is always based on love. And it is how, it doesn't mean you stay in an abusive relationship. It's about loving yourself enough to leave, right? Or loving somebody who you might have a challenge with at work, but they still deserve that love because they're a soul having a human experience at this point in time.
3: Michelle, why does it sometimes take a tragedy or some event to get people to recognize that there's a spirit world out there?
2: This is so common. Many people come to me because of a tragedy that they've had in their life. And what happens is in our human life right now, very often we forget that we're spirits having this human experience. And so we really buy into our human story and we're going along. And as long as things are going well, life on planet Earth seems pretty good. And then we have a tragedy where someone dies or we have a disease or something like this happens in our life. And in those moments, these are planned for you to wake up and remember you are a soul and there is so much more happening than what it appears to be happening on this planet.
3: We're with Michelle Clare talking about the angelic realm. What about our Akashic records? What do they have to do with this, if anything?
2: Yeah, they do. So when there's actually an angel, the Ascension Angel, and this is the angel that was created for you the moment that Source, God, the Divine spoke your soul into existence. And this angel is the perfect match for your soul. What this angel does is it watches you through the eternal evolution of your soul. So through every lifetime in the Akashic records, through every experience. And so they know you by all of your names and by all of your experiences. And so those do play a part into who we are today, because depending on what you've learned in the past, it will affect what you want to learn now or what you still need to master.
3: Do our angels communicate with us, Michelle, in that little voice we hear in our head sometimes? Is that us or is it an angel?
2: It is an angel the majority of the time. I will often say our angels whisper, even to me, like I wish they were talking at me in a loud voice and it was easier for me to hear them. But our angels and our intuition and our guides, those are the whispers, even our loved ones in spirit. It's very rare for them to come in with a roar, this loud message for us. And so as long as we can allow ourselves to continually tune into these whispers, we will be getting the highest level of guidance possible.
3: I'll tell you a story that happened to me that I've said on the show several times already, so our listeners know this. So they're probably saying, oh, here we go again. I'm in my car driving up to a 4-lane intersection, all right?
2: Mm-hmm.
3: And I'm driving and I've got a green light. So you keep going, right? You don't stop. But something in my head compelled me to stop. Mm-hmm. It said, do not go through. Stop. Do not go through. So I stopped. I pulled over and stopped. At the moment I would have been in the center of the intersection, some guy went through his red light and would have broadsided me, and God knows what would have happened. I've always wondered whether it was my intuitive ability or an angel.
2: Absolutely, your guardian angel. Those are the perfect situations where they show up and protect us. And I had a similar

0: every night. And even if they're not dragging, they'll be at a stoplight and they're... And you're like, oh my God, dude, it's literally 1:30 in the morning on a Tuesday. But even if it was Tuesday, 1:30 in the afternoon on a Tuesday, like, what are we doing?
1: Trying to impress you.
0: Like, you know, or you get those little stupid 30-year-old Honda Civics. Where they put those little...
1: A big spoiler on the back.
0: The spoilers and the wide tires and that...
1: I like the cars where you have to slow down so slow over a speed bump because you may tear off the front bumper.
0: That's right.
1: That's how low it is.
0: I just...
1: That's the best.
0: I keep wondering, one of these days, if they're going to gun, I wonder if they'll just actually lose control and hit a telephone pole.
1: Oh, well, that's... come on.
0: Well, no, airbags. I'm not saying that they would get hurt. I'm saying it would destroy their car.
1: Not wishing harm on them, you know, no, just their car.
0: Yeah. Just their car. Wish it would fall apart. Well, speaking of cars and falling apart, Boomer Von Cannon's over in the Sean A. Ear, Nose, and Throat Traffic Center. So again, trust your senses to Senta. And Boomer, are any cars falling apart out there on I-77 right now?
2: No, they're okay as long as LaMelo's not out there. We're okay. But 77, 85, 45, moving well at posted speed. Hey, guys, have an incident on Brookshire Boulevard. This is Brookshire at Hoskins affecting westbound Brookshire. You may want to swing over to Roswell's Ferry Road as your alternate. And in southeast Charlotte, malfunctioning traffic signals, lights are on the blink on Carmel Road at Sharon View. Boomer Von Cannon, WBT Traffic.
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2: WBT forecast today, Friday, July 10th. Afternoon and evening thunderstorms today with a high up to 96. Couple of showers early tonight and the overnight 75. Tomorrow and Sunday, scattered thunderstorms. Better chance of rain moving in on Sunday. Tomorrow's high 92. Sunday's high holding at 87. Right now, Rock Hill 73, Concord 73, Queen City 74 at WBT.
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0: 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Boomer Von Cannon, WBT Traffic.
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0: Your WBT forecast today, Friday, July 10th, afternoon and evening thunderstorms today with a high 95, couple of showers early tonight with the overnight 75. Tomorrow and Sunday, scattered thunderstorms, better chance of rain moving in on Sunday. Tomorrow's high 92, Sunday's going to hold around 87. Gastonia 71, Lancaster 74, Queen City 74 at WBT.
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15: 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Doing a great job.
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0: So you're going to go from the best vibes ever at the end of a season in that building to opening night, a guy potentially getting
1: booed. I can't root for Grayson. That's a great question.
0: I can't. I think people are going to be in the mood to boo, and I think they're going to hear that name, and they're going to go, I've got my reason.
2: It's like you said,
0: it's not anything he's specifically done recently, but I think people are going to be, I don't know.
2: We're in the prove it phase, like you said.
0: Yeah.
2: I think they go out there and see it.
1: Yes, absolutely. Colin Hoggard, I wish you would have been a little bit more emotional and brought something here, but, you know.
0: I'm sorry.
1: I love it.
0: Bernie played the song, and I got in the mode.
1: This goes back to our old days 15 years ago when Colin and I were doing radio every day for 3 years.
0: Yeah, we were arguing about guys that are now coaches.
1: That's exactly right. Seriously, thanks for joining us, buddy. I appreciate it.
0: Of course, man.
1: 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And now from the Senta Eye, Ear, Nose, and Throat Traffic Center, trust your senses to Senta. Here's Boomer Von Cannon.
3: Thank you, Brett. Great hearing Colin here on BT. That's great, guy. Good stuff, guy.
4: Boom shout out. Make the day.
3: Hey, guys, I wrote about one of your cohorts' house yesterday. Selenia. Boy.
0: Oh.
3: His house is decked out, man.
0: It sure is. You haven't seen a driveway like that before, have you?
3: No. And two basketball goals. Not just one, but two.
0: Full court, baby.
3: It's incredible. Just incredible. Good to have you here, Colin. Great hearing you, man. Overturned vehicle, Sugar Creek Road northbound near Cinderella Road. Also a bump up North Tryon at Sugar Creek. In Mooresville, River Highway 150 westbound as you approach Irvin Road near Morrison Plantation. And to the south on South Tryon at Whitehall Park. Boomer Von Cannon, WBT traffic.
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3: Today, July 10th, afternoon thunderstorms today with a high up to 95. Couple of showers, especially early tonight, the overnight 75. And for the weekend, tomorrow and Sunday, scattered thunderstorms. Tomorrow, 92. Sunday, better chance of rain than tomorrow, but the high is holding at 87. Right now, Concord, 76. Chester, 76. Queen City, 77 at WBT.
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1: Your WBT forecast for today, Friday, July 10th, isolated thunderstorms this afternoon up to 95. Few showers around, especially early tonight, the overnight 73. Tomorrow and Sunday, scattered thunderstorms, best chance of rains on Sunday, but maybe wet tomorrow as well with a high up to 92. Sunday's high holding at 87. Right now, Rock Thrill, you're 85. 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
10: Back in the broadcast, 1051 over on the WBT text line. We don't want to get this line out of control here. Chris writes in, why are we as a country letting this orange fool and his circus monkeys run our country in the ground? Wow, Chris, tell us what you really think. Ozzy would like to know, how much did it cost to find the

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2: Crime, chaos, and curfew. I'm Brennan Dixon in the WBT News Center. Ahead of the weekend, the city of Charlotte sending a message to parents, keep an eye on your kids. If not, you could be charged for your children breaking curfew. CMPD Chief Stella Patterson making that announcement on X last night. It comes after the city has seen street takeovers and general mayhem caused by teens.
3: If your child is out late at night participating in an organized takeover, they're not in a safe environment. These gatherings have led to violence, property damage, and innocent people getting hurt. If your child is 12 years or younger, they must be home by 10 p.m. Ages 13 through 15 must be home by 11 p.m.
2: Last weekend in Raleigh, about 10,000 teenagers showed up in two different sections of town. There were shootings, fights broke out, and businesses shut their doors to protect their staff. Cops arrested more than two dozen people in the city of Oaks. Now, out to those lunchtime roads, which are looking mighty fine right about now, huh, Boomer?
4: Yes, sir, especially for a Friday. We'll take this for sure. Thank you, Brandon. Incident reported now, 485 near the airport on the northbound inner loop approaching exit 9, Wilkinson Boulevard. Just a bit of a non-looker delay making your way on the inner loop at Wilkinson. Also report of a collision on I-77 southbound and uptown near exit 10, Moorhead Street. Boomer Von Cannon, WBT Traffic.
2: A break in the battle. The American military reports no new airstrikes in Iran or retaliatory attacks after two nights of strikes earlier this week. The New York Times reports Qatari mediators are in talks with both sides to de-escalate.
5: President Trump still saying the diplomatic channel does still remain open. Israel now sharing intelligence with D.C., showing that Iran has developed a new plot to assassinate President Trump. And there were numerous banners at the Ayatollah's funeral calling for President Trump's death.
2: Fox's Benjamin Hall. Is there enough evidence to try Tyler Robinson for Charlie Kirk's murder? That's what a judge hopes to determine during a hearing that wraps up today in Provo, Utah.
6: Lance Twiggs, the former roommate, romantic partner of Tyler Robinson, described how he confessed to the killing of Charlie Kirk at least three times. First, in a handwritten note left the morning of the shooting at their apartment. In text messages to Twiggs, Robinson said he targeted Kirk because he, quote, had enough of his hatred. And on the day after the shooting in their apartment, Twiggs said Robinson was going to turn himself in.
2: Correspondent Chanley Painter. The investigation continues after a 37-year-old woman was electrocuted in Charlotte when she came into contact with a downed power line. It happened Tuesday night on Craig Avenue in a neighborhood southeast of Uptown.
7: We heard this giant pop outside. Thought it was a lightning strike because it was storming.
2: Scott Maloney went outside and found the woman who died at the scene. She was apparently just walking down the street in the storm when she accidentally encountered the live power line.
8: The lines that fall from the power lines have direct current. And once that current gets a hold of you, it doesn't let go. So if you touch a power line, you will not physically be able to let it go.
2: That's Timothy Brown with Charlotte Fire. And a local race team ditching its plan to honor late NASCAR champ Kyle Busch. Busch died suddenly from sepsis on May 21st after suffering a medical incident at a racing simulator in Concord. Mooresville-based Nitro Motorsports, which competes in a minor league of stock car racing, had planned for driver Thomas Annunziata to run a Busch-inspired paint scheme reminiscent of Busch's yellow M&M's car. The team said the idea to run the tribute scheme at a race in Connecticut today came together quickly, but they ran out of time to put it all together. 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
9: Sweltering heat and humidity expected here this afternoon, 96. Heat index values at 102 with a good chance of rain and thunderstorms by late afternoon. Storms will fade away tonight, a muggy low 75. Hot active pattern continues through the weekend, upper 80s to low 90s. Good chance of rain and thunderstorm both Saturday and Sunday. I'm Richard DeWedding on Charlotte's FM News Talk, 107.9 WBT.
2: Cloudy, 89 in Mooresville, partly cloudy and 91 in Monroe, cloudy, 90 degrees in the Queen City.
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2: Well, we're seeing green across the screen on Wall Street. The Dow's up 111 points. S&P 500 is added about 14. NASDAQ also in positive territory, 17 points. 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Here's Sharon.
14: We've got another World Cup quarterfinal match today. It's Spain taking on Belgium in L.A. The winner gets France in the semifinals. Tomorrow, it's fan favorite Erling Haaland and Norway taking on England, while Switzerland faces defending champ Argentina. The Braves open a 3-game series at the Cardinals tonight with Chris Sale on the mound. Star rookie Munetaka Murakami is set to return to the White Sox lineup tonight against the A's. He's been out since May with a hamstring injury. Murakami has been on rehab assignment with the Knights here in Charlotte. They're back at home tonight taking on Nashville. First pitch is set for 7:04 with fireworks after the game. The White Sox own the top pick in the Major League Baseball draft, which gets underway tomorrow afternoon. Texas high school shortstop Grady Emerson is expected to go number one. I'm Sharon Thorsland, WBT Sports.
2: 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I'm Brittany Dixon, WBT News.

0: 107.9 FM, WBT, Charlotte's FM News Talk, 704-570-1079. All right, I did not finish reading the text message from the Candy Crusher. I think I might just call you that. If you don't give me a name, did you give me a name? No. So we're going to go here. Going to type this in here. Candy Crusher. Save. Okay. So now 803 number is Candy Crusher. I started this text. Wait a minute. Today's the 10th. Okay. All right. So sorry, I was going back through the text line here. So Candy Crusher says that, it's obvious that he says it's, or she says it's obvious that I've never taken the time to look into it or listen to her. And even if you did, you just blow it all off as conspiracy theorists, no different from leftists calling you a racist or some other. No, again, I went over that earlier. Like that is a false analogy. Then Candy Crusher says, Ian Carroll is also an extremely credible journalist. You don't know what that means. Seriously, you don't know what those words mean if that's what you think. Ian Carroll was propelled into his recent stardom by Joe Rogan. He's a social media commentator. And before that, I believe he was a pizza delivery driver. Not that I'm knocking that. I'm just saying he does not have any experience or training or anything like that. He peddles in conspiracy theories, which you might want to sit down for this one. That's how you end up on Joe Rogan's show. See, Joe has such an open personality type that he entertains all of these different conspiracies. Joe Rogan's got all these conspiracy theories that he's interested in talking about and all of this. And what happens is you get malignant actors that take advantage of that openness. And because Joe Rogan's platform is so large, once you go on his show, you then see your stardom boosted. And that's what happened with this guy. That doesn't make him extremely credible journalist. He's not a journalist. But okay, just keep rattling off the FBI and mainstream narrative. No, see, what I'm giving you is what's being presented in court. See, you can try to dismiss this because, well, you know, the tests were done by the FBI lab. So therefore, it's the FBI. That they're somehow in on it. And the ATF, their lab, they're in on it. And the local sheriff's office, and they're in on it. And every investigator that worked on the case, they're in on it. And Tyler Robinson's parents are in on it. And Lance Twiggs is in on it. And Tyler Robinson himself is in on it, right? Everybody's in on it. Everybody's in on the conspiracy. Rather than looking at the evidence that actually clears evidentiary standards that have been established for hundreds of years over the compounding value of case law and the introduction of, remember DNA? Remember that? If you're too young, you may not remember a time before DNA. I do. We didn't have DNA to bring into court cases. You look at the evidence and you see, okay, where does all of this evidence lead to? Where does it point to guilt or not enough so you have to say not guilty? That's what you look for. And a reasonable doubt standard. These are the evidentiary practices that have done pretty well by our society for a long time. You asking questions has no evidentiary value whatsoever. You know what has the value? Answers. You asking questions without any answers is not evidence. Make your assertion, you say. But you'll just call them a conspiracy theory or anti-Semite anyways. I have no idea what that's about. So I've made my assertion, buddy, or lady. I've made my assertion. My assertion is, based on all of the evidence that has been made public via court filings, meeting evidentiary standards, all the evidence says Tyler Robinson did it. That's what the evidence points to. It's on the state to prove this at trial. But the more evidence they put on the record, the worse it looks for people like you and Candace Owens and Ian Carroll. But I understand you can't take an off-ramp here. I get it. Now, part of this is because people's confidence, particularly conservatives, and I don't know if Candy Crusher here is a conservative. It doesn't sound like one. Because conservatives have historically trusted and believed in the value of institutions. That's what kind of makes people conservative, is like, let's not do any radical upheavals. Better to, you know, make reforms and changes, but protect these institutions, right? However, a lot of conservatives have been blackpilled. Blackpilled because the institutions have been decaying and they have been taken over by people who have gutted them and used the institution basically as a skin suit, right? To walk around in and then do what they want to do, continue killing other institutions and undermining the society and the civilization and the values, all the while wearing the skin suit of these institutions that and demanding everybody give it the respect that those previous institutions had accumulated over a long period of time by behaving in an ethical way and adhering to principles and standards. So I understand. I understand why people don't trust institutions, right? And I am not making a defense of every institution or every person in every institution. I'm not making that defense. I'm simply pointing out that when you cease to believe in any institution, which is what is at the heart of this black pill movement, particularly like in this example with the Candace Owens crowd, you're black pilling and you are saying, as you just heard in this text message from Candy Crusher, right? You're saying that not a single member of law enforcement that investigated the crime, nor any of the prosecutors, can be trusted. That they are all in on some grand conspiracy to protect the Jews. Is that it? Or to protect Israel? I'm not criticizing Jewish people. I'm just saying Israel did it. Right? Because Charlie was abandoning Israel, which if you listen to the people that Charlie spoke with, not true. See, but you want to bring in all of this other stuff in order to create this other theory. And that's all it is. You don't have any evidence because all the evidence actually points to Tyler Robinson. And that's what I'm looking at. And so when I hear people like Candace Owens say, we can't trust any institution because every institution is out to get us and is out to lie to you, and everybody in every institution can't be trusted, that's not a conservative position. It's also stupid. Don't be stupid. Let's head over to the WBT Traffic Center for the update. And here's Pam the Jam Warner.
1: All right. Thanks, Pete. Seeing some slowdowns and pushback over on 77, the northbound side from Westinghouse Boulevard through to Archdale Drive. Traffic flows there between 20 and 25 miles per hour. Now also Billy Graham Parkway on the northbound side where it intersects with 85 North, the Connector Road, and 77 South. Those are trending in under 15. Everything in between mostly at their posted speeds. Some just a little under. Going to take you a little further back. 321 South is showing some slowdowns here, starting at I-85 southbound. Going to take you back to Greer Beam Boulevard. That's where they're taking traffic just under 14 miles per hour. So I'm expecting there to be some sort of wreck possibly surfacing soon. We'll let you know possibly on the next report how that one plays out. Otherwise, roadways are looking great. I'm Pam the Jam Warner, WBT Traffic.
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0: Harry Enten over at CNN says that there are warning signs for Democrats in this midterm. We are told blue wave, blue wave. However, you've got a bunch of polls, Ipsos, MU Law, NBC, And they show that Democrats, they have a slim lead in the generic congressional ballot. Just like 3 points. That is way lower than every other year they flipped the House during midterms. 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There are a lot of people that have misgivings about what the Democrats are embarking on with this. As I've said, you know, the political parties are reorienting, and it seems like the Democrats are choosing the wrong path.
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1: And your WBT forecast is calling for thunderstorms likely. Some storms can contain some gusty winds with a high of 93 today. Later tonight, partly cloudy skies and a low of 73. It is still currently 89 here in the Queen City. 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
1: Harry Enten over at CNN says that there are warning signs for Democrats in this midterm. We are told blue wave, blue wave. However, you've got a bunch of polls, Ipsos, MU Law, NBC, and they show that Democrats, they have a slim lead in the generic congressional ballot, just like 3 points. That is way lower than every other year they flipped the House during midterms. So that does not scream blue wave. There are a lot of people that have misgivings about what the Democrats are embarking on with this. As I've said, you know, the political parties are reorienting, and it seems like the Democrats are choosing the wrong path.
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6: This is Steve.
1: Steve, even better. Welcome, Steve.
6: Oh, okay. I want to congratulate you for stepping up every single day and facing head on all those callers that have the mental disease called dumbassery. The volumes you deal with is unbelievable.
1: Yes, I've measured it, actually. We've had it sent out for independent verification as well, and it comes in as a metric buttload of dumbassery. That is the... Yeah.
6: Absolutely. Good job, man. Hang in there.
1: All right. Thank you, Steve. I appreciate it. Have a great weekend, sir. Thank you. Speaking of, here's Dana on the text line. OJ conspiracy or not? I don't know. Is that a question? Are you asking if there was a conspiracy, to frame O.J. Simpson? No. The evidence was that he did it. It was overwhelming evidence that he did it. Okay. He was exonerated. Oh, you said this yesterday, Dana. He was not exonerated. He was found to be not guilty. It doesn't say innocent. When you beat the charges because you've got some racialized jurors, because that's what happened there, right? They're not saying you're innocent. Even the jurors who said not guilty, some of them have said that they think he may have done it. Yeah. So, but you know, like this is the thing, when people have their beliefs, the heart wants what it wants, and you can't let that go. He was exonerated. He wasn't. And then on some bogus deal of him stealing memorabilia that actually belonged to him, he gets sentenced to prison. So he not only stole it, he held people at gunpoint in a hotel room, and it was captured on video. So that's what he went down for. Now, you can say that they threw a whole bunch of extra time at him in the sentencing phase, because there was the belief that he got off on the murder, on the double murder, which he did. And so I think that's a fair argument that like the judge dropped the hammer on him when he got arrested for the kidnapping and armed robbery and all of that. But I'm trying to wrap my head around somebody standing for O.J. Simpson at this late date.

0: Steve says, the other day, Jason Lewis said it was impossible for the gun found to cause the wound. I truly believe he's guilty. I just don't know how to explain that. Is there an explanation? So as I understand it, and I've known Jason Lewis for a very long time. He filled in for Brett Winterble the other past couple of days. I did not hear him say this. But as far as I know, Jason is not a ballistics expert on this. And there are different kinds of ballistic expertise. And the one that you're talking about is terminal, the kinds that kill. Very few people pay any attention to the terminal. They are looking at, there's two other kinds. And don't take my word for this. There are actual experts, and they do talk about this thing. And this is about the 30-06, the Mauser rifle that was recovered in the woods next to the building, which happened to also be the very same gun that Tyler Robinson's grandfather had. It's a gun from, it's like an 80-year-old firearm. And again, ammo found in his apartment, same ammo used in the gun, ammo that was engraved with the Dremel tool that was also found in the apartment, which he had asked a month prior to borrow from Lance Twiggs. There's a whole chain of events here that all lines up to point in one direction, which is that he did it, right? This is about the wounds, right? That there was no exit wound. This is what a lot of people are focusing on. People who have no idea about guns or ballistics. And then you got some people who say, look at this. I shot a steel plate and I shot a piece of beef. I got a pot roast and I stuck it on a table and I shot into it. And look, there's no way, right? Well, we did not know for sure until yesterday what kind of ammo was actually used. And I will tell you right off the bat, like, this, I'm not an expert in firearms and in the ballistics and all of that. So you have to rely on people who have expertise in this. And the people who do have expertise in this, they cite some examples of this very same round being used and not exiting the body. Because everybody was apparently thinking that these were 30-06 full metal jacket cartridges, and they were not. Full metal jacket goes through the, would go through. These were not those rounds. And in fact, the rounds disintegrate. They kind of, they bloom out and they fall apart. They disintegrate in the body so as to reduce the likelihood of it exiting. The whole point is to cause a lot of damage internally. It does happen with these rounds. And people want to say it never happens. That is not correct. It does happen. And there are, in fact, verifiable cases, people who survived it with medical records and video. But they're all part of the conspiracy, too, I guess. Were the jurors racialized in the Carmelo Anthony case? Do you mean the minority ones that voted to convict? Is that what you mean? No. So then I would say no, they were not racialized because they voted to convict Carmelo Anthony, and they were also minorities. So the answer to your question is no. See, again, your ignorance of not knowing something is not proof of what you want to be true. Okay? So go look at the jury makeup. We know their race. They all said convict. They did it very quickly. They were convinced by the evidence. Go back and watch some documentaries about the OJ trial, and you will find, if they interview the members of the jury, the ones that go on camera, they'll tell you what they discussed back there, and it wasn't the evidence. There were people that walked in there, and they're like, we're not convicting him because he's black. And LAPD had a bit of a bad rap at the time. Not unwarranted.
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3: Good afternoon. I'm Brittany Dixon in the WBT News Center. We're now hearing the moments surrounding the tragic murder of a 5-year-old boy stabbed multiple times, allegedly by his father, inside an apartment Thursday morning in Pineville.
4: In this call, you hear the mom calmly tell the 911 operator that Jihaza killed Echols, kicked in her door. The mom says she isn't sure if Echols is drunk, but that she, along with her two kids and their grandmother, were inside that apartment. Now, you then hear who's believed to be Echols saying, "Get out of my way," before the mom says he went into the 5-year-old's room and shut the door. Now, Echols allegedly stabbed his child several times and ran away. He's now charged with murder and is in jail without bond.
3: WBTV's Darion Henderson, the father, remains behind bars and is due back in court at the end of this month. Meanwhile, a Catawba County man has learned his fate after brutally stabbing a woman last spring. 59-year-old Jonathan Blackburn pled guilty to attempted murder and kidnapping in connection with an incident at a home on May 17, 2025. The Conover man admitted he stabbed the victim, who was hospitalized due to her injuries. Blackburn was sentenced up to 23 years in prison. Now out to those Friday afternoon roads, and Pam the Jam, how is traffic shaping up?
5: You know, we're still slowly increasing, but you know, we already know it's Friday. It always picks up a bit early. Only have a few wrecks going on at the moment, which is good news. Randolph Road at North Laurel Avenue, they are currently dealing with a bump up. Also the 800 block of North Wendover Road. However, that one's off to the shoulder. It's just kind of lingering there. Now we are still seeing delays over on the 321 South here between I-85 South and Greer Boulevard. They are just under 18 miles per hour. Again, haven't seen a wreck that surfaced in that area as to why it's causing those delays. Either way, it looks like they are starting to possibly get better. Gaston County has got 85 southbound from the DMV way station through to 45 inner loop under 25, and 77 here on the northbound side, slowing down just a bit from 45 outer through to Archdale. Those are right around 22. I'm Pam the Jam Warner, WBT Traffic.
3: Teen takeovers, a troubling trend where kids gather in large groups and create chaos. Charlotte Police Chief Estella Patterson took to social media last night to remind parents that kids have a curfew, and if they're out too late and get caught,
6: parents, please know that you can be charged if your child violates a youth protection order.
3: In Raleigh last weekend, an estimated 10,000 teens went on a tear in a couple of different locations. The Oak City's mayor considering implementing a curfew. A 37-year-old woman is dead after being electrocuted in southeast Charlotte. The victim was walking down a street during Tuesday night's thunderstorms. A power line fell. She came into contact with it and was fatally shocked. Scott Maloney saw it unfold.
7: I turned around to go meet the fireman, and I came across someone that was literally right by my feet that I missed when I first came to visit my neighbors.
8: Oh my God!
9: It was the body of an unidentified 37-year-old woman who was pronounced dead at the scene. Video footage from Scott's security camera showed her accidentally coming into contact with a live wire as she was walking down the street.
3: Channel 3's Forrest Tucker. No reports of any new U.S. military strikes in Iran, but the Wall Street Journal reports on another plot to kill President Trump.
10: This intelligence reportedly came from Israel. And remember, President Trump and Israeli Prime Minister Benjamin Netanyahu are split on how to proceed with the conflict, with Netanyahu pushing for more military pressure on Tehran.
3: Madeline Rivera reporting. And a federal commission has given preliminary approval to President Trump's plan for a 250-foot triumphal arch near Arlington National Cemetery in Washington. Some are upset, saying it would block views from the cemetery and ruin the D.C. skyline. Final approval, though, could come as soon as September, when the National Capital Planning Commission next meets. 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
11: Sweltering heat and humidity expected here this afternoon, 96. Heat index values at 102, with a good chance of rain and thunderstorms by late afternoon. Storms will fade away tonight, a muggy low 75. Hot active pattern continues through the weekend, upper 80s to low 90s. Good chance of rain and thunderstorms both Saturday and Sunday. I'm Richard DeWedding on Charlotte's FM News Talk, 107.9 WBT.
3: Mostly cloudy, 91 in Huntersville, 92 in Belmont and Uptown.
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3: Seeing gains on Wall Street 3 hours ahead of the closing bell. The Dow is up 134 points. S&P 500 has increased nearly 20. NASDAQ has added 51 points. 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Here's Sharon.
21: World Cup action continues today with the second of four quarterfinal matches. Belgium takes on Spain in L.A. The winner gets France, who beat Morocco 2-0 yesterday. We've got two games tomorrow with Norway taking on England and Switzerland facing defending champ Argentina. The Hornets play their second game of the Las Vegas Summer League tomorrow, taking on the Pelicans. The Hornets beat the Magic last night, led by Liam McNeely's 28 points. Former North Carolina standout Caleb Wilson makes his NBA and Summer League debut tonight as the Bulls take on the Grizzlies. The game pits him against former Duke star Cameron Boozer. I'm Sharon Thorsland, WBT Sports.
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0: All right, 107.9 FM WBT, Charlotte's FM News Talk. Still have a bunch of text messages coming in. They're just pouring in. It's blowing up the text line. Blowing up my texts. The defense in the probable cause pretrial hearing. Again, this is just to determine whether or not there's enough evidence to go to trial, which my prediction on this is yes. They're trying to now raise doubts about the DNA, saying, like, for example, let me do this now. So yesterday they introduced all the prosecution introduced the DNA analysis that was done on a whole bunch of stuff. For example, they took swabs of the stock and bolt of the rifle, the butt plate of the rifle, the trigger and trigger guard, the fore end, and a .30-06 cartridge from the rifle, swabs of the barrel and other and another .30-06 cartridge from the rifle, the scope on the rifle. They also did DNA evidence for buttons on the Dremel tool, the cord of the Dremel tool that was used to do the engravings that he, you know, the messages that he wrote, you know, hey, fascist, catch, that kind of stuff. And then the longest metal bit of the Dremel tool, the shortest metal bit, and then one of the etched cartridges with the engraving test shot. Yeah, he did a test shot. He engraved it, test shot. And all of these DNA analyses came back, essentially, I'm going to read to you because this was the same thing over and over and over again. The DNA profiles from all of this stuff, except for the scope, all of these things said the DNA profiles are at least 1 trillion times more likely if they originated from Tyler Robinson as the major components and 2 unrelated unknown individuals than if they originated from 3 unrelated unknown individuals. So in other words, the chances are at least 1 trillion times more likely that Tyler Robinson's DNA is what they found. And I hear the Candace Owens fan saying, so you're saying there's a chance that it's not him, right? It's 1 trillion times more likely. And so today, the defense put on the analysts who did the testing, okay, for the labs. And they're trying to get to this, you know, 1 in 1 trillion thing, right? And the analyst says, well, we cap the statistics at 1 trillion. We cap it at that because the actual number could be a lot higher. It could be quintillion or octillion. We choose to cap it at 1 trillion because it has a meaning, I think, to people that can understand what 1 trillion is. An octillion, a quintillion gets a little high at that point, so we cap it at 1 trillion. In other words, it's at least 1 trillion. It could be multiples of that. The chances of it not being Tyler Robinson could quite literally be near impossible. Like mathematically, like what are the chances of that? There aren't, like, you would have to have DNA from like every human being that ever lived. And then maybe some other, like, I don't know, unrelated species. Seriously. The chances of that not being his DNA is next to impossible. So, I guess if that's the problem for the defense is the evidence. That's their problem. And if they make any of the arguments that Candace Owens has been making on her podcast, if the defense actually makes any of those arguments, I'd be surprised. Because the defense attorneys understand how the rules of evidence work and what is and isn't admissible, what is reasonable, what they'll be able to prove, right? This morning also, the defense was angry that there was a handwritten letter. This was the confession note. It was not supposed to be captured by the TV cameras in the courtroom. but it was, mistakenly, for about 2 seconds. It was then, of course, screenshotted, shared all over social media and the like. And so this got the defense mad about it. And they were like, we need to ban all of the cameras out of the courtroom, which is what they've been they've been arguing for that from the very beginning. And the judge did not allow that. But he did say no more broadcasting of any more evidence for the rest of the pretrial probable cause hearing, which is ending today. So at the end of the day, we do expect the judge to make a ruling as to whether or not there's probable cause to move forward. So there was that, the testimony continues. Then there is this. This is an account on Twitter and YouTube. He goes by Paramount Tactical. It's the name of his company. His name is Gary Melton, and he has been angering a lot of the conspiracy theorists on this for quite a while, because he is, in fact, a ballistics expert. But he recognizes, and he talks about how there are these different kinds of ballistic expertise. I believe he says internal, external, and terminal. And so for people who say that the 30-06, which is, that's the cartridge that was used, the kind of bullet, basically, the entry wound, the exit wound, that it would never have behaved like this. And he actually has examples. He produces four examples, not during the trial, by the way. This is during an interview that he did on the Jeremy Boring podcast. And he talks about four people, one being Charlie Kirk, another, Martin Luther King. Same caliber. Same thing happened to him, by the way. No exit wound. There was also a fellow Green Beret who was shot with a 30-06 from closer range. No exit wound. And then another individual named Shane Hill. All spine hits, no exit wounds. All right, let you hear what he has to say in a moment. First, let's get over to the WBT Traffic Center for the update. Here's Pam the Jam Warner.
1: All right, thanks, Pete. Still seeing reports here over in the 3500 block Freedom Drive, dealing with a minor bump up. Also, we did have an accident, University City Boulevard at Thomas Combs Road. They did get that off to the shoulder. It looks like officials may be off to the side, but mostly cleared and out of the way. Traffic seems to be moving through that area just fine. Where we are slowing down is for an accident, Independence Boulevard eastbound at Sam Newell Road. Throws you here to McAlpine Creek Greenway. Traffic is between 15 and 20, and you'll see a slowdown as well. 77 in the southbound direction from the Billy Graham Parkway south all the way through to Remount. Those are between 20 and 30 there. I'm Pam the Jam Warner, WBT Traffic.
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1: And your WBT forecast still calling for thunderstorms likely, and they could contain some gusty winds with a high of 94 today. Later tonight, a few clouds and still a low of 73. We are 91 degrees here in the Queen City. 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

0: 107.9 FM WBT, Charlotte's FM News Talk, 704-570-1079. All right, here is Gary Melton. He goes by the online name Paramount Tactical. It's the name of his company. And here's what he has to say about the 30-06 bullet that was used to in the assassination of Charlie Kirk. And by the way, I've got a message that somebody said, oh, you know, they didn't recover a bullet from it. They did. And it was entered into evidence. So here you go.
1: Right now, I only know four people that have been shot with a 30-06. And that is Charlie Kirk, Martin Luther King, a fellow Green Beret named Chuck Ritter. He was actually shot with 7.62x54, which is the exact ballistic equivalent of 30-06. He was shot from 25 yards away. It also hit him, it went in between his ribs, hit his spine, deflected downward. Not only was there no exit wound, he's still alive. And it was all caught on video. And like he even posted his, like he came on here and he's like, yeah, it can happen. Like if that happened to me, you're a liar. Okay, here's a video of it. Here's a video of this happening. Oh yeah, you're a liar. Here's my medical records. Here's the pictures of it. You're a liar. And then I just found somebody sent me a new one, a guy named Shane Hill, also shot from a very short distance away. A 30-06 hit him in the spine. And what's interesting to me, because look, I've been shooting long range for over 20 years. This is what I do for, I teach long range ballistics for a living. We have our own line of long range precision custom rifles. Like this is what I do. But what I don't sit around and do, and most people don't, I don't care how good they are at ballistics or whatever else, like what we're not, there's, you know, there's internal, external, and terminal ballistics. Most people are not sitting around studying terminal ballistics, and we just don't.
2: Right.
1: And on top of that, specific to 30-06, I thought it was a lot less likely to stay in the body, or it was more likely to exit than even I, and once I started actually researching that piece, right. And part of that was saying, Gary, yeah, you're a ballistics expert, but do you really know that much about terminal ballistics of 30-06? Have you studied that? And the answer is no. So you start going back and you hear about Martin Luther King, you start looking at what was going on with that, and there's a lot of controversy around Martin Luther King, but what has never been contested was whether or not he was shot with a 30-06.
2: Right.
1: That's just not there. And we see almost exact results.
0: So there are examples of this happening. So for people who say this is impossible, that's not true. It is possible. Also, keep in mind, the rifle was like a 80-something-year-old rifle, and it was, and that does have an impact on the velocity, so I'm told, so I've read. And 400 feet away, and an elevation change of like 68 feet higher. And so the bullet's coming down. Right, it's not a straight line. It's coming down. And again, bullet was recovered. So there were all these conspiracies out there that there was no autopsy. That's not true. The autopsy report was submitted to the court as evidence this week. And the conspiracy theorists were saying there was no bullet recovered. That's also not true. There was a bullet recovered. I saw it when it was presented as evidence yesterday or the day before. Also from came out yesterday in the search of Robinson's home, Tyler Robinson's home. There were ammo boxes. These were Remington core-locked soft point rounds. And according to Phoenix Ammunition, these core-locked soft point rounds are specifically designed to deform, slow down, and prevent an exit wound. They are available at literally every single gun store and sporting goods store that sells ammo. 16 of the 17 30-06 varieties manufactured by Remington use some type of expanding, deforming, or fragmenting bullet. Only one of their products uses a full metal jacket projectile that could or would be expected to leave an exit wound. He says, Phoenix Ammo says, this is the most easily debunked claim of the entire web of lies. It's mind-blowing that this is actually what is, it's really mind-blowing considering this is exactly what you would use in an assassination. You would not use a full metal jacket

0: casing. You wouldn't do it. So they found a box of this particular ammo. And that's also the ammo that was in the rifle and in Charlie Kirk. They also did not find any 30-06 weapons in the house. So you got a box of the ammo, but no gun for that ammo, which is weird, right? That would be weird. Particularly when, you know, you've already recovered the gun that the ammo fits. There were also three shooting targets. And this was interesting. They put them all up side by side. And remember, there was the one casing that had etched into it test shot. And it had been fired. And so, and he also had these three paper targets. And they had them all lined up next to each other. And one of them, the first one had the perforations kind of in the outer rings. And then the second one, you saw them closer grouping into the bullseye. And then on the third one, you see a bullseye and several near bullseyes. So you can see, like, I assume that they didn't say, because they don't know like the progression of them, but it would, like, that would indicate to me that you are adjusting your firing, right? In order to get close, because generally speaking, people want to shoot closer to the bullseye. You know, I know I'm making an assumption on that, but it would seem to me to indicate that you're sighting in and you're taking shots, you're taking practice shots, and you're getting closer to the bullseye. So you're getting your sights aligned. That's what it seemed like to me. They also found the Dremel tool used for the engraving as well. Matt Morse, Matt Morse TV. He says, we have had 10 months of random people on the internet pretending to be ballistics experts without even knowing the exact type of ammunition that was used. Then today, we finally learned that a Remington core-locked soft point round was used. A controlled expansion hunting bullet with a copper jacket and exposed lead tip that is intentionally designed to deform and expand on impact, minimizing full penetration. As it would turn out, all of the internet experts are pretty much just bleeping morons. It does make you wonder, right? Makes you wonder. This is what happens, by the way, when theories meet the burden of proof. When you actually have to go in, make assertions, present evidence, and prove to people that what you are asserting is true, that this is what happened. And again, this has been built up over hundreds of years through thousands of cases to create these standards so we can best arrive at what is true. And right now, it's not looking like Israel had anything to do with it. I know.
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3: Good afternoon. I'm Brennan Dixon in the WBT News Center. The leader of a multi-state auto theft ring, including in the Carolinas, has learned his fate.
4: Court records show between 2021 and 2023, 27-year-old Hosea Hampton, along with four others, stole luxury cars from dealerships across 15 states, including North Carolina and South Carolina. Investigators say while test driving these vehicles, Hampton and the others would swap the key fobs with stolen ones to get those vehicles away. Or they would just break into the dealerships and steal the keys to the cars. Before Hampton was caught, the ring stole at least 82 vehicles worth nearly $6 million. Investigators say that he organized a lot of these thefts, found the dealerships to target, and recruited drivers to move those stolen cars. Hampton will spend more than 8 years in federal prison, then 3 years of supervised release.
3: WBTV's Carolyn Serta. Meantime, the city of Charlotte sending a message to parents, keep an eye on your kids. If not, you could be charged for your children breaking curfew. CMPD Chief Stella Patterson making that announcement on X last night. It comes after the city has seen street takeovers and general mayhem caused by teens.
5: If your child is out late at night participating in an organized takeover, they're not in a safe environment. These gatherings have led to violence, property damage, and innocent people getting hurt. If your child is 12 years or younger, they must be home by 10 p.m. Ages 13 through 15 must be home by 11 p.m.
3: Last weekend in Raleigh, about 10,000 teenagers showed up in two different sections of town. There were shootings, fights broke out, and businesses closed their doors to protect their staff. Cops arrested more than two dozen people in the city of Oaks. Well, now out to the Friday afternoon roads we go, and Pam the Jam right about now is when we start to see that volume tick up.
6: It usually is, and we are going to start seeing it. Right now, we're still on the good side. I mean, but it just turned 2 o'clock. Give it a little extra time. Looking here over in the metro area, Beatty's Ford Road at Brookshire to Beatty's Ford Ramp. They are dealing with a new bump up. We've got Queens Road West at Selwyn Avenue for an injury accident, and Independence has got East Independence Boulevard at Asher and Forest Drive. They're dealing with an injury wreck as well. Now, officials are headed towards those scenes, so you want to be extra careful as you approach. Also, that accident over on Independence Boulevard eastbound at Sam Newell Road, it's causing delays here. Looks like back to McAlpine Creek Greenway. Traffic is just under 15. 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
3: A break in the battle. The American military reports no new airstrikes in Iran or retaliatory attacks after two nights of strikes earlier this week. The New York Times, though, reports Qatari mediators are in talks with both sides to de-escalate.
18: President Trump still saying the diplomatic channel does still remain open. Israel now sharing intelligence with D.C., showing that Iran has developed a new plot to assassinate President Trump. And there were numerous banners at the Ayatollah's funeral calling for President Trump's death.
3: Fox's Benjamin Hall. Is there enough evidence to try Tyler Robinson for Charlie Kirk's murder? That's what a judge hopes to determine during a hearing that wraps up today in Provo, Utah.
19: Lance Twiggs, the former roommate, romantic partner of Tyler Robinson, described how he confessed to the killing of Charlie Kirk at least three times. First, in a handwritten note left the morning of the shooting at their apartment. In text messages to Twiggs, Robinson said he targeted Kirk because he, quote, had enough of his hatred. And on the day after the shooting in their apartment, Twiggs said Robinson was going to turn himself in.
3: Correspondent Chanley Painter. Now let's get a look at your weekend weather presented by Affordable Siding and Windows.
20: Sweltering heat and humidity expected here this afternoon, 96. Heat index values at 102 with a good chance of rain and thunderstorms by late afternoon. Storms will fade away tonight, a muggy low 75. Hot active pattern continues through the weekend, upper 80s to low 90s. Good chance of rain and thunderstorms both Saturday and Sunday. I'm Richard DeWedding on Charlotte's FM News Talk, 107.9 WBT.
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21: 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One of our clients, Sonny's Barbecue, says,
0: "We've been on WBT since 1978 when we opened our first Sonny's in Charlotte. To this day, we contribute much of our success to H.A. Thompson. His mouthwatering commercials were responsible for helping us grow. 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
3: Seeing green across the screen on Wall Street. 2 hours ahead of the closing bell, the Dow's up 138 points. S&P 500 has added 24. NASDAQ also in positive territory, 73 points. 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
13: We've got another World Cup quarterfinal match today. It's Spain taking on Belgium in L.A. The winner gets France in the semifinals. Tomorrow, it's fan favorite Erling Haaland and Norway taking on England, while Switzerland faces defending champ Argentina. The Braves open a three-game series at the Cardinals tonight with Chris Sale on the mound. Star rookie Munetaka Murakami is set to return to the White Sox lineup tonight against the A's. He's been out since May with a hamstring injury. Murakami has been on rehab assignment with the Knights here in Charlotte. They're back at home tonight taking on Nashville. First pitch is set for 7:04 with fireworks after the game. The White Sox own the top pick in the Major League Baseball draft, which gets underway tomorrow afternoon. Texas high school shortstop Grady Emerson is expected to go number one. I'm Sharon Thorpe. WBT Sports.
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1: "We've been on WBT since 1978 when we opened our first Sonny's in Charlotte. To this day, we contribute much of our success to H.A. Thompson. His mouthwatering commercials were responsible for helping us grow. 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
2: The National Weather Service in Greenville, Spartanburg has issued a severe thunderstorm warning for southeastern Catawba County in the Piedmont of North Carolina, Lincoln County in the Piedmont of North Carolina, southwestern Iredell County in the Piedmont of North Carolina, northwestern Mecklenburg County in the Piedmont of North Carolina, northern Gaston County in the Piedmont of North Carolina, until 3:30 p.m. Eastern Daylight Time. At 2:49 p.m. Eastern Daylight Time, severe thunderstorms were located along a line extending from near Newton to near Lincolnton, moving east at 30 miles per hour. Hazard, 60 miles per hour wind gusts and penny-size hail. Source, radar indicated. Impact, expect damage to trees and power lines. Locations impacted include Newton, Lincolnton, Cornelius, Mooresville, Davidson, Maiden, Stanley, Westport, Troutman,
3: I've been named Colin for a while. You make me laugh, and I come home from a pretty heavy job, and when you make me laugh, it is just wonderful, and I want to tell you thank you. It means a lot though that you say that. I really do appreciate it. Tonight
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4: 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Only about a minute here before a good one comes on. Kevin says, Candace Owens is all about the eyeballs and the money that comes from those eyeballs. Be patient. She's going to go too far and be another Alex Jones. I anticipate there are going to be a lot of lawsuits filed against her after the trial. 704 number says, if Robinson is acquitted, does that mean we get to riot and pilfer? I don't know. Maybe. Brenda says, the bullet, I don't understand. Did it dissolve in Charlie's body? Can you help me understand that? It did not dissolve in his body. They got pieces of it out of his body and they were presented as evidence. It broke apart. Frangible. It just like disintegrated when it hit bone. All right, meanwhile, the mystery of the beach apples in North Carolina, it may be solved. Maybe. It is.
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0: back to the Brett Winterbull Show, Charlotte's FM News Talk, 107.9 FM, WBT. Nick Craig sitting in for Brett as we roll into another warm weekend across the state of North Carolina. 704-570-1079 is our studio hotline. That is where you can call or text and be part of the program this afternoon. Before the break, we were talking about Roy Cooper, the United States Senate race between the former Democrat governor and the former head of the RNC in North Carolina Republican Party, Michael Whatley. And I was just highlighting how disappointing it is. And I'm not surprised by it. That's why I don't use the word surprise, but I will use the word disappointed to describe the North Carolina media apparatus that has consistently given Roy Cooper a free pass. Even while he was in the governor's mansion, there was very little criticism of Roy Cooper by establishment media here in North Carolina. And so as we get closer and closer to November, you unfortunately are not going to see Roy Cooper being asked the tough questions. And that is a problem on both sides of the political aisle. If you have a Republican running who is not getting asked the tough questions, that's a problem. If you have a Democrat that is running for political office and cannot answer tough questions because they're not asked, that's also a problem. Voters across this state need to understand what both of these candidates stand for. They need to understand the history and the background of both of these candidates. And I say with some high level of certainty, I can't guarantee it 100%, but with some high level of certainty, I just don't feel like that's going to happen. The narrative and the messaging that Roy Cooper himself is pushing, we had a text from John just a little while ago talking about some of the digital ads that Roy Cooper and his campaign are running across the state of North Carolina, completely ignore the controversies. And it's no surprise, I wouldn't expect Roy Cooper to run negative ads on himself. That is where other groups and other entities will come into the state and do that. But you would assume with a race as high profile as this, you would assume a race that is going to draw the attention that this one will, with one of the candidates being a 40-year politician serving in the North Carolina General Assembly, serving as a long-term attorney general, 8 years in the governor's mansion, that the media across this state would say, hey, maybe we'll dig into some of these issues. And there are plenty of them that you can look at with Roy Cooper. And, you know, some of the more prominent ones that have been talked about in recent weeks and in recent months, of course, not by the establishment media here in North Carolina, are things like the violent criminal release, something that was done exclusively by Roy Cooper when he was in the governor's mansion, releasing dangerous, hardened criminals onto the streets of North Carolina, allowing individuals that had a violent track record or suffering from severe mental illness back out onto the streets, which has undoubtedly made areas of North Carolina unsafe. You would guess, and I think you'd be right to guess, that a question would be asked about that. To this point, it hasn't happened. And that's in large part because Roy Cooper is going to follow a similar tactic that he did when he was in the governor's mansion. And I'll give him credit. It's efficient. It's effective. If you never say anything, if you never get in front of the camera, if you never answer any questions, it's really hard for the media to beat up on you. And that's this strategy that Roy Cooper implemented when he was the 8-year governor here in North Carolina. I'll give Josh Stein credit. I'm not saying I love the guy's policies and I agree with them, but I'll give him credit. He has press conferences. He invites media from both sides into the room. My colleagues over at Carolina Journal, Teresa Opeka, Andrew Pomerantz, these individuals are in the room with Josh Stein. Josh Stein knows where the Carolina Journal leans. He knows what we are as an organization. He allows us in the room and allows us to ask questions. They're not gotchas. They're legitimate questions being asked from a free market standpoint. A free market think tank, which is what the John Locke Foundation is, the parent company of Carolina Journal. Roy Cooper never did that. He was scared of his own shadow. He was scared of being asked any sort of questions that could be controversial. And you've seen that in real time. Was it the video from back just a couple of months ago? Townhall.com pinned down Roy Cooper. I think he was in up in Massachusetts or something like that. And a reporter from Townhall.com was asking him about men and women's sports as he was about to get into an Uber. And what did he do? Said hi to the reporter once the question was asked, asked the Uber driver to unlock the door, got in the car, and sped away. That's how Roy Cooper handled a question from the press. A fair question. Hey, you vetoed this piece of legislation to protect females in high school sports. What do you think about this? This is a legitimate question that I would hope somebody running for the United States Senate would be able to answer. And he's got two different ways to answer it. A, I think it's okay for biological men, dudes, to participate in female sports. Or B, you know what? In hindsight, that wasn't the best decision. In hindsight, we should, as a nation, we as a people in North Carolina, should make sure that we protect females and their ability to participate in sports. Those are presumably the two answers that you would get. But didn't happen. Didn't happen and isn't going to happen. He and his team are going to insulate themselves as much as possible so that there can be no controversy. So that nobody across the state of North Carolina, except for many of you who follow this stuff very closely, will have no idea what this stuff is. They will have no concept of what Roy Cooper's failed leadership looked like here in North Carolina, whether it was his time in the North Carolina General Assembly, his time as the Attorney General, or his time as the governor. And the good news for Roy Cooper, what he's got going in his favor, is because these controversies are not known and he is such a well-known individual. People say I have a favorable opinion on Roy Cooper. Well, sure, because the media has never hit him. He's never been asked a tough question. He's never had any controversies that have been reported by legacy media here in the state. So of course you have a favorable opinion. He served as the governor for 8 years, took credit for everything that the Republican General Assembly did, cutting taxes, Medicaid expansion, making North Carolina the number one state for business. He would do victory laps across the Tar Heel State about that stuff. Meanwhile, he would be actively working against the Republican-led legislature as these topics were being discussed, actively vetoing legislation here in North Carolina. That is a major problem. The people do not know. The unfortunate reality is the vast majority of folks across North Carolina are not that politically connected. They're not so in tune with what's going on. And that is the major problem that I see playing out in this race. And so as we talked to Michael Whatley about 40 minutes ago, you know, this topic of you've got to make sure you're in this race. You've got to make sure that you're involved, unless, of course, you want Roy Cooper to be the next U.S. Senator from North Carolina, is as real as it can possibly be. It's on everybody to make sure they're involved in this. Again, unless you want King Cooper in Washington, D.C., unless you want him being the one of two senators representing the state of North Carolina. Knowing what I know about his background, knowing about the disastrous policies that he pushed for and advocated for when he was the governor here in North Carolina. I want no part of that. Want no part of that whatsoever. 704-570-1079 is our studio hotline. That's where you can call or text. We'll grab a quick break here. I'm Nick Craig in for Brett Winterble on Charlotte's FM News Talk, 107.9 FM, WBT. It's time to get a look at the roadways on your Friday commute. Nobody better than Pam the Jam Warner.
1: All right. Thanks, Nick. And, you know, a lot of the stuff that's checking in is pretty much roadblock after light out after roadblock and light out. You get the picture. Not a whole lot of wrecks. And so I guess that's good news. But we got a few things here. Now, there's road barriers over in the 9400 block of Squirrel Hollow Lane. Also, Kilbourne Drive at Central Avenue. We got another one here, West Sugar Creek Road at Knighton Lane. And one more. Let's go with the 4200 block of Grifford Park Court. Now, the lights are currently out. Sharon Road West. Pass at South Boulevard, also John Kirk Drive at University City Boulevard, and we've got Texan Boulevard at Westinghouse Boulevard. Now, also an injury accident did check in, Ashley Road at Wilkinson, and we have one more hit and run here. It's Westinghouse at South Tryon Street. 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I'm Pam the Jam Warner, WBT Traffic.
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1: And your WBT forecast is still calling for thunderstorms this evening, then skies turning partly cloudy after midnight with a low of 73. Temperatures have definitely dropped a bit early, which is definitely nice. Right now in the Queen City, 74 degrees, 73 in Gastonia, 77 Rock Hill. 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
12: Storm capable of producing a tornado was located 13 miles southeast of Morganton, or 4 miles northeast of Kayser, moving northeast at 35 miles per hour. Hazard, tornado. Source, radar indicated rotation. Impact, flying debris will be dangerous to those caught without shelter. Mobile homes will be damaged or destroyed. Damage to roofs, windows, and vehicles will occur. Tree damage is likely. This dangerous storm will be near Mountain View around 7:10 p.m. Eastern Daylight Time. Hickory, St. Stephens, and Conover around 7:20 p.m. Eastern Daylight Time. Other locations impacted by this dangerous thunderstorm include Cooksville, Probst, Pleasant Grove, and Startown. 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Move to a basement or an interior room on the lower.
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19: Welcome back to Breaking with Brett Jensen here on this Tuesday night. So as I told you guys yesterday, I spent the entire weekend, this past weekend, up in D.C. talking to some people, but a big, heavy political weekend. And one of the people that I was able to get in touch with and talk to in person was Michael Wally, who is running for North Carolina State Senator. So I was able to get in touch with him, and we met Saturday morning, and I wanted to talk to him about the upcoming race and advertising. So here's my interview from the Faith and Freedom Conference in D.C. with Michael Wally.
8: I saw the first TV commercial from Cooper last weekend after the U.S. Open Golf Tournament. 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
6: You know, look, we're going to go up sometime soon. You know, the fact is that the election in November, we always kind of mark ourselves coming back from where we want to be. But we're already out. We're hitting the ground right now. I've been to 98 out of the 100 counties. We are having conversations with media all across the state. We're doing roundtables, you know, so we're going to have our paid advertising.

0: The National Weather Service in Greenville, Spartanburg has issued a severe thunderstorm warning for Cabarrus County in the Piedmont of North Carolina, Southern Davie County in the Piedmont of North Carolina, Southeastern Iredell County in the Piedmont of North Carolina, Northern Mecklenburg County in the Piedmont of North Carolina, Rowan County in the Piedmont of North Carolina, East Central Gaston County in the Piedmont of North Carolina, until 8:45 p.m. Eastern Daylight Time. At 7:40 p.m. Eastern Daylight Time, severe thunderstorms were located along a line extending from 9 miles west of Stacyville to 11 miles northwest of Huntersville to 9 miles west of Gastonia, moving east at 45 miles per hour. Hazard, 60 miles per hour wind gusts and penny-size hail. Source, radar indicated. Impact, expects damage to trees and power lines. Locations impacted include Huntersville, Kannapolis, downtown Concord, Salisbury, northeast Charlotte, northwest Charlotte, west Concord, Mount Holly, Harrisburg, and China Grove. For your protection, move to an interior room on the lowest floor of a building. Please report damaging winds, hail, or flooding to the National Weather Service by calling toll-free 1-800-267-8101 or by posting on our Facebook page or post it to X using hashtag NWSGSP. Your message should describe the event and the specific location where it occurred. Repeating, a severe thunderstorm warning has been issued until 8:45 p.m. Eastern Daylight Time for the following counties in North Carolina: Cabarrus, Davie, Gaston, Iredell, Mecklenburg, and Rowan.
1: There's video of her in her house. It looks to be a very nice house. She seems to be educated and probably has a great job. Why are you constantly looking for something to be unhappy about? Well, now it's because white women have the gall to compliment her hair and talk about their little mixed children. And I don't think she's a racist. I just think she's a bee. Just a nasty person. Okay. That ought to do it. Hang on, more coming up.
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8: Summertime in the south, complete with pop-up thunderstorms into the weekend forecast. I think we'll see a little more storm coverage for the Carolinas, especially by Sunday and Monday. That might shave a few degrees off our temperature forecast. It's steamy, more mid-90s for tomorrow. 75 tonight, 96 tomorrow with an afternoon thunderstorm. I'm meteorologist Scott Laurie, and we're on Charlotte's FM News Talk, 107.9 WBT.
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